0: Music from the 90s to now for Ames and all of Central Iowa. This is Now 105.1. All right, back behind the mic, back to work. Mario and Courtney Lopez here, fired up that we get to hang with you for the next few hours. A lot of radio fun planned, including a quick musical trip 17 years into the past with our throwback soundtrack. Looking forward, or I guess backward to that.
1: Plus, I got some back-to-school fashion hacks to share over in Cordo's Corner. We'll ask a random question. And are you rusting out? I'll tell you about the latest workplace syndrome, all that and more. You're on with Mario and Courtney Lopez.
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0: 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So are you rusting out at work?
1: What up, Mario and Courtney Lopez here. Obviously, we all know about burnout from too much work. Well, now experts say more people are actually experiencing the opposite problem, rust out, which is what happens when employees feel underused, unchallenged, and disconnected from their jobs for long periods of time. People are complaining about this? I would imagine it's easy money, right?
2: I mean, pick and choose your battles, people.
1: Right.
2: Rust out can show up as a chronic boredom, lack of motivation, going through the motions, and feeling like your skills are being wasted. So what's the prescription for rust out? Push yourself to seek new projects, learn new skills, or ask for more to do. And then don't complain when you have more to do.
1: Exactly. If your salary is not changing, then I wouldn't ask for more to do. I would work on your side project and put your energy towards that.
2: I'm definitely not rust out over here.
3: More Mario Lopez coming up.
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2: Outer Banks Season 5 on Netflix. In the final season, the Pogues seek revenge and redemption after a major loss. 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
0: Wow, that's it for the Outer Bankers.
2: Blood Sacrifice. It's also on Netflix. This is a new Swedish crime. I don't know why I went...
0: Country.
2: Limited series about a detective teaming up with his estranged father to catch a cop killer.
0: Okay.
2: And Novak Djokovic, The Wolf in Winter on Prime Video. It's a documentary chronicling the tennis legend's journey from hard scrabble courts in Serbia to becoming the most accomplished champion in men's tennis history.
0: Nice.

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1: I'm Mario Courtney Lopez, keeping the music coming at you as we remind you that our iHeartRadio Music Festival presented by Capital One is back September 18th and 19th in Vegas. Two nights, one stage. Incredible lineup, too. BTS, Benson Boone, Cardi B, Goo Goo Dolls, Kenny Chesney, Zara Larsson, Snoop, and more.
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1: Happy Throwback Thursday. You're on with Mario and Courtney Lopez. Time to fire up the time machine for a quick little musical trip into the past with our throwback soundtrack. Taking it back 17 years to this week in 2009, I was gearing up to play Zeus, the dog that saved Christmas. I saved a few holidays. I believe Christmas Vacation, possibly Easter. I can't remember.
2: That was you did save Easter.
1: That was a fun little role right there, Zeus. That was a golden retriever.
2: That was a cute movie.
1: It was.
2: Musically, this banger from the Black Eyed Peas was slowly slipping its way out of the top 10 after...

0: I'm 3,000 and late. How did it go? Something like that?
1: Something like that.
2: I think you're 2,000 and late.
0: 2,000 and late. I'm 3,000, something like that. Well, it's been 17 years.
1: Wow. And Drake snagged his first massive hit with a song later, revealed he wasn't even that into, adding that it was one of the last songs he made for the mixtape, and he

0: since he has not. 17 years and still putting them out.
1: That's right. And speaking of not slowing down, Taylor Swift was in the runner-up position with a song inspired by Taylor overhearing one of her bandmates getting chewed out on the phone.

0: eavesdrop.
1: Ooh, don't,
0: motivation there. Okay.
1: If Taylor's near you, just know your life may be a song.
0: Okay.
1: But the top spot belonged to the group that kicked off this week's throwback soundtrack, Black Eyed Peas, with a song that is basically trying to will a good time into

0: That's a great New Year's Eve song.
1: Mm-hmm. Totally.
0: It feels like you're just starting off the new year on the right note.
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1: Yo, Mario, Courtney Lopez, a little more music. Then gonna dig into our mentions to see what's on your mind. 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

0: 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All right, Add On with Mario on Facebook and X. Add On with Mario Lopez on IG. Love hearing from you. Mario and Courtney Lopez here. What'd you find, honey?
1: This is from at Philly Dice, and they said, I agree the OG Miami Vice guys had a much more mature look, but Frasier was right. The guys in the new movie are both actually older than the OGs when they started. Don Johnson was 34 when he started the show, and Austin Butler is currently 35. Philip Michael Thomas was 35 when he started, and I think Michael B. Jordan is 39 or maybe 40 already.
0: Yeah, we talked about this, and it's not that they were older. They just look more mature and like, man, Don Johnson looked like a man. Austin Butler looks like a freshman in college.
1: Right. Well, kind of think of Golden Girls.
0: Exactly. I mean, they were the same age as the Sex and the City.

0: ladies.
1: Right.
0: So it's just people look more mature. But the men, I think, just look more, with all due respect, more manly, right? More masculine and just like they've lived life at that age. So, but hey, we'll see how they look when the movie airs.
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0: 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Well, I'm Courtney Lopez here. 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
1: 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Back with Cordo's Corner in 10. 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
0: Our son has turned into a fashion stylista.
2: I told him I cannot buy you any more clothes just so you can make content. It's not happening.
0: I know. He needs to chill.
2: Anyway, I got these from him. You layer a graphic tee under a button down and roll the sleeves for an instant polished look.
0: That's old school. I like that.
2: Mix thrift finds with basics like a vintage jacket over a plain hoodie to stand out without breaking the bank.
0: It's a smart look right there. I like that.
2: 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The idea is simple. 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I buy for an occasion coming up that never comes, and then I never wear it.
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1: Y'all, Mauro, Courtney Lopez. Got some August 20th birthdays. Celebrate a little later this hour. Hang tight for those. Also going to make a quick digital pit stop at onmario.com to see what's trending in a bit as well.
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1: Almaro, Courtney Lopez, wasting no time. Getting right to a random question. What you got, honey?
2: All right, for $50 million, would you eat one entire raw onion like an apple once a day for an entire year?
0: Yes. Yeah, yes, I would.
2: Don't
0: Here's the thing.
2: Me.
0: We've had sort of random questions like this that involved smoking, drinking, really potentially damaging to your health. I don't think you can get in too much trouble with your body if you're eating raw onions. Don't get them too close to your eyes and you know, might be crying and stuff. But I think you're pretty good eating a raw onion.
2: I mean, your breath.
0: Well, yes, there's that. But I don't think you're physically going to become ill. At least I don't think so.
3: I don't know that we know the long-term effects of eating an onion a day.
0: We don't, but it doesn't seem too detrimental. And for $50 million, I'll take that shot.
2: Yeah, we can go to urgent care.
0: The only thing, can I tell you what bothers me? You have to eat it like an apple.
3: Well,
0: if you just had to eat a full onion, that's easy because I could incorporate it into all my emails.
3: Yeah, but you got to eat it like an apple.
0: You got to eat it like an apple. That makes it tough, but still very doable. I'm in.
4: More Mario Lopez on the way.
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1: I'm Mario Courtney Lopez. Music rolls on, but wanted to quickly mention that we've got your chance to see Somber in L.A. Hey, my new buddy. Very tall, by the way. Very tall. We're going to fly you and a friend to L.A., where we're going to hook you up with tickets right up front for his show.
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0: Music from the 90s to now for Ames and all of Central Iowa. This is Now 105.1. Amaro Courtney Lopez. A few more songs. I'm going to shout out today's celeb birthdays. In the meantime, any obscure holidays to recognize today, honey?
1: I would like to recognize you guys. It is National Radio Day.
0: National Radio Day. Yes. Do you know the first year radio was, I don't want to say invented, but was starting to broadcast?
1: Mm-hmm. No, I don't.
0: Neither do I. Let's ask ChatGPT right now.
2: You're like bringing up a fun fact without knowing it first.
0: What is the first year radio, should I say, was invented or broadcasted a show?
3: The answer I found is
0: 1894.
1: Well, that's how people got their news for a long time.
0: That, no, but think about that. That's incredible because TVs didn't come into play until 50 some odd years later.
1: Mm-hmm.

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1: Yo, I'm Mario Courtney Lopez. Time to shout out today's celeb birthdays, as always. Frazier's going to tell us who's turning a year older. We're trying to guess the age. Who do we got?
2: Demi Lovato.
0: Oh, man. You know, you think Demi Lovato, Miley Cyrus, Selena Gomez, that Disney crew is really young, but I think they're like early 30s now, which is, by the way, still really young, but you think of them, you know, a lot younger. I'm going to say she is 34.
2: She is 34.
0: Look at that. Did I just figure that? Was that good?
3: I was going to say, do you think people call her Vato?
0: Probably for short.
2: Andrew Garfield, the Amazing Spider-Man, the former Spider-Man, I guess.
0: It's a good wig. Good wig Andrew Garfield has.
3: Andy, we're on nickname basis. He is 46.
0: Garfield is 48.
2: 43.
0: Ah.
2: 43. Amy Adams from American Hustle. Arrival, which is an incredible movie.
0: She's in a lot of great stuff. And she has a daughter that looks like Scarlett Johansson. Amy Adams, I'm going to say she is 48.
3: 49.
2: 52.
0: Okay.
2: 52. Fred Durst.
3: Oh,
0: that's Nichols' favorite dude.
3: I just remember him and Christina Aguilera. That's all I remember.
0: Did they go out?
2: I don't... There was like a weird thing there. I don't remember if they went out or if they were like at each other's throats or something, but there was a weird thing there.
3: Huh. Fred Durst.
2: And I think they did a song together, actually, at like an MTV Video Music Awards.
3: Or was it Eminem who talked about them?
2: Eminem talked crap about everyone.
3: Anyway, who cares? I digress. Fred is dursting his way into the 52nd level.
0: 55.
2: 55 is correct.
3: Oh,
0: damn,
3: wow.
0: I've been nailing him.
2: Who's the real Fred Durst fan?
0: Wow.
3: Yeah.
2: Nichols or Lopez? First Nickelback, now this. Al Roker.
0: Al is 71.
3: Al is... I'll be there. He is 68.
2: Al is 72. 72.
0: I was close.
2: And finally, boxing promoter Don King.
0: Unbelievable. My guy is hanging in there.
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3: That hair. Don King is 84.
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3: Wow.
0: That's unbelievable.
5: Mario Lopez will be right back.
0: Love Cornhole? 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

0: What's up, y'all? Mario Courtney Lopez. And I just wanted to share something about our amazing partner, Audible. They have stories that really speak to you. And it's so true because what I'm loving and listening to right now has really captured my attention. And it makes the drives really go by fast when you're stuck in traffic.
1: I mean, we are always excited to collaborate with Audible. They have a massive library of audiobooks and ad-free podcasts, yes, which I love. You get A-list narrators, full-cast productions that bring the characters to life, and the sound design and the music just immerse you in their world.
2: I believe you can actually even hear Mario narrate his own book.
0: That's true. It's funny because we were talking about something similar on National Radio Day, how they used to have full-on productions and shows. For the
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0: radio.
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1: Yeah.
0: Correct.
2: And they exist now in the form of podcasts.
0: That's exactly what I was just about to say. It's sort of ironic that 100 years later, we're kind of revisiting that. And I can't wait to get back into the fourth option. This is written by Jack Cart, the first book in his new series about a former Navy SEAL who takes the law into his own hands. It gets me fired up.
1: Well, you know what I am excited about? The Misconnection. It's written by Tia Williams. I love this one. And this delicious romance, a woman searches for the handsome stranger she sat next to on a plane. I always love those stories.
0: Oh, okay.
1: Unfortunately, I just started it, so I can't give much away. Not that I would, but I can't wait to get into it.
0: Yes, you can discover something unexpected on Audible. Stories that really speak to you. 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

0: I'm Mario Courtney Lopez. Music rolls on after some quick buzz. This one seems like a strange pairing. A new Hello Kitty and Godzilla Happy Meal toy collections coming to McDonald's next week. That's just Japan getting crazy, merging two of their biggest titans. Their IG post shows Hello Kitty rising from the ocean in a Godzilla-style headpiece. That's funny. McDonald's hasn't revealed the full lineup yet, but apparently Mecha Godzilla and Space Godzilla will be part of the collection.
1: Hello Kitty's had a recent run of crossover Happy Meals. Past collabs were with Yu-Gi-Oh! And Teenage Mutant Ninja Turtles. Man, Hello Kitty, you get around, honey.
0: Yeah.

Lopez here, getting close to the end of our radio fun. Just one last thing to get to, plus probably enough time to play a request or two before I get out of here. At All in Mario on X.

0: right, almost time to head home. You're all Mario and Courtney Lopez. Just got to squeeze in one last thing. Labor Day, right around the corner. Oh, that sort of marks the unofficial end of summer.
1: Mm-hmm.
0: Which, by the way, we used to go to school after Labor Day.
1: Mm-hmm.
0: Now the kids have been in school forever. Anyway, it means you might be planning a fall getaway. So what's on everyone's travel bucket list? Well, Airbnb is revealing the biggest travel trends for fall, which include short weekend trips. We're fans of those. Lesser known destinations, also fan of that, and traveling for sports and live events.
1: Well, fall is the season of weekending for sure. Searchers are up for terms like fall foliage and apple picking. I love this time of year. Also, ground hopping is taking over as a sports and live event travel trend. It refers to visiting as many stadium arenas and venues as possible to check out live event landmarks and check them off a list.
0: I'm a big fan of the 3-day getaway, especially if you can piggyback it, of course, with a holiday, right? If it's Memorial Day or MLK Day where you get a day off from work, that's a smart move right there.
1: That is.
2: More Mario Lopez coming up.
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0: Y'all, Mario, Courtney Lopez. More music headed your way right after a quick look at the buzz. Sounds like Tom Holland is set for life thanks to Spider-Man. Word is, when it's all said and done, he's likely going to have banked more than $100 million just for the latest installment. Good for him. Brand new day.
1: Good for him.
0: Yeah, Tom's salary alone was $20 million, but he gets a percentage of the profits. And since the movie's already made $2 billion, that's going to be somewhere in the $100 mil range. Not bad for a kid that started off Billy Elliot tap dancing, and now he's slinging webs. I like him, so good for him.
1: Slinging webs, I like that. No.

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0: 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Music rolls on after some quick health buzz. Want to keep your blood pressure in check?
1: We eat nuts.
2: I do.
0: New research shows eating a handful of nuts each day means a 20% lower risk of developing high blood pressure. That's pretty significant. Nuts contain a lot of nutrients, including fiber, plant-based protein, and vitamins E, K, C, and B. It's also a healthy fat. I love a handful of nuts, whether it's almonds, cashews, pistachios, not salted, by the way, in its raw form. But it can hold you over, too, if you have a meal coming up, but you're still a little hungry.
2: Yeah.
0: Good tip here.

0: 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So Cordo can tell us what's trending though.
1: Hilary Duff honors the effervescent Hayden Panettiere with a fond tribute. Mm. You can see that in all the other celebs who have spoken out since the news broke of her tragic passing.
0: It's very nice. Yesterday on Access Hollywood, I didn't realize that Hayden Panettiere did a film, Ice Princesses, with Michelle Trachtenberg.
1: Isn't that crazy?
0: Who also died very
1: just
0: young.
1: 2 years ago.
0: How tragic.
1: Yeah.
0: And sad. That's kind of eerie.
1: It's very scary. Ariana Grande reunites with Cynthia Erivo for a surprise Wicked duet.
2: Okay.
1: And why Julie Andrews isn't returning for Princess Diaries 3.
0: Andrews, hanging in there. Nice.
1: I'm with Mario.com for all that and more.

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1: What's your concert that got away? Hey, it's Shannon O. You know, the concert that you regret going to because now you're not sure if you're ever going to have a chance to see that person or that band again. I'll let you know what mine is coming up in 6 minutes. I never knew.

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Sarah commented on her Facebook page saying that the Black Eyed Peas, she was supposed to go and see them shortly before they broke up. Now, the good news is here, Sarah, they did reunite. I think it was for the AMAs earlier this year. So maybe there's hope to go and actually see them in the future.

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1: Hey, what's up? 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They could win up to $5,000. So get in there. 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
2: Well, this is very exciting. One of your favorite movies from the late 90s, early 2000s is turning in to a Broadway musical. Big fan of this movie. I hope you are too. All the details coming your way in the next 10 minutes.

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1: Hey, it's Shannon O hanging out with you. One of your favorite movies from 1999, huge smash, actually going to be turning into a Broadway musical. Here's your hint as to what it is.
2: You're just too good to be true. Can't take my eyes off of you. You'd be like heaven to touch.
1: I hope you can already picture Heath Ledger singing that song to Julia Stiles at soccer practice. Yes, 10 Things I Hate About You is hitting Broadway. And it doesn't look like we're going to have to wait too much longer. It sounds like the previews are going to be starting almost a year from today, next August in New York.
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1: Remember in the good old days when somebody was trying to insult you, they would just say what they thought straight to your face? 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
1: At what age were you allowed to start wearing makeup? Hey, it's Shannon O. I ask because things have changed a lot in society these days, and we have this to thank. It's on the way next for you, coming up in 6 minutes.

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1: My name is Shannon O. Thanks for spending part of your Friday with me. How exciting that we're that close to the weekend. I'm curious, at what age did you start wearing makeup? I'm actually talking with Amber right now. You said that your daughter is going through this. She's 12 years old, but you're handling it differently than your mom did.
2: Let's do it together. I will take you somewhere where we're going to properly learn how to apply it, because as I was growing up, my mother didn't believe in makeup.
1: Sure, and then you start doing it and doing it poorly if you're never taught correctly. And this is great. This actually leads me into my topic here, because teenage girls are rivaling adults in consumption, and it's mainly because of beauty influencers. So teenagers who watch beauty tutorials or follow influencers use 30 to 40% more products than those who don't. Big thing here is too, a lot of it's skincare, and you need to make sure that your kids are using skincare that's good for their face, because the chemicals that maybe like you or I would use, way too harsh.
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1: I love the fact that Taylor Swift is just like you and me. 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
1: A free trip out to Las Vegas, and you get to go to the world's hottest music festival. Yeah, we got your chance. I got details on what that lineup includes, too, coming up in the next 10 minutes.

0: The home of Valentine in the Morning, now 105.1. Benson Boone going to be doing backflips all around Las Vegas for our iHeartRadio Music Festival. Hey, it's Shannon O. Not only will Benson Boone be there, but BTS, Zara Larsson, the Goo Goo Dolls, Weezer even. Lots of great acts on that lineup, and we want to send you out there. A chance for you to fly to Las Vegas with $1,000 in hand. Actually, Jessica is already one of our winners. Have you been to Las Vegas before?
1: I have been to Las Vegas before. My parents took me about 15 years ago for my college graduation.
0: I love that. But something tells me you're going to enjoy this way more, Jessica. Congratulations. If you want to be like Jessica and win your own trip out there with that extra cash, make sure that you're listening around 9 o'clock this morning.
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1: Hey, it's Shannon. 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
1: I did not have Matthew McConaughey singing Bluegrass on my 2026 bingo card, but last week on The Tonight Show happened. What song did he remake into a Bluegrass song? Find out.

0: The music from the 90s to now is on Now 105.1. Tuesday in Texas from Ella Langley. Hey, it's Shannon O. I believe that Jimmy Fallon is one of the most talented people on this planet. Now, you combine his talents with Matthew McConaughey's and you have a match made in heaven. In fact, the two of them got together last week on The Tonight Show and remade Choosin' Texas, yes, the song you just heard, into a bluegrass anthem.
1: She's from Texas, I can tell.
0: Sure, I prefer Ella's version to this, the original, but this isn't bad too. Which one do you like best? Let me know using the talkback mic.
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1: Hey, it's Shannon O. So you know what the term burnout means, right? But do you know what rust out means when it comes to your job? You might be facing this. And if that's the case, it's time for you to leave. I got details coming your way in the next 10 minutes.

Now 105.1. No bots, just real people who allegedly may still hold a grudge from that one rude kid in middle school. Guaranteed human.

0: Now 105.1, music from the 90s to now. What would you rather have? A job that challenges you and is a little bit more fun, or a job that pays you really, really well? Hey, it's Shannon O. The reason why I ask is because you probably know the term burnout, a job that works you way too hard to your core. You can't take it anymore. Yes, we've all been there. Rust out is the new thing that can turn into chronic boredom. So this is the term that describes when employees feel underused or unchallenged and disconnected from their jobs. If you hit that point in your career, I feel like it is time to go. However, Tucker, you're saying as long as they pay you, it really doesn't matter.
1: It's all about the money for me.
0: I get it. If they pay you to sit there and be bored, it's easy enough, you'll do it. But I feel like you're letting your mind go to waste. What would you prefer? A job that challenges you or one that pays a little bit more? Let me know using the talkback mic.
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1: A new study from AAA says that most Americans feel like speeding is just normal now. And with that, I want to hear the craziest way you ever got out of a speeding ticket, because it's still against the law. It's coming up in 6 minutes.
2: They say the holy water's watered down, and this town's lost its faith. Our colors will fade.

0: the home of Valentine in the Morning, now 105.1.
1: I guess speeding is normal now. Hey, it's Shannon O. AAA revealed that most drivers think that it's safer to keep up with traffic rather than pay attention to the speed limits. You're still going to get pulled over. In fact, Morgan, you did get pulled over for speeding and you somehow talked your way out of a ticket.
2: The cop pulls us over and he goes, "Do you know why I pulled you over?" I was like, "No." He goes, "You're going 60. I was like, "Oh, I thought it was 40. I know it's broke. I'm on my way to the mechanic now." And I just start bawling. And he let me off with a warning. And I pull away, wait about half a block, and I just started laughing. And my best friend goes, "You were faking it?" I was like, "Well, yeah."
1: Girl, that was way too impressive. Okay, not that I'm saying that you should do that, but how have you gotten out of a speeding ticket before? Let me know using the talkback mic.
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1: People are trying to save money when it comes to back to school shopping by Closet Maxine. Hey, it's Shannon O. So what exactly does that mean? I'll let you know coming up in the next 10 minutes.

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1: Back to school means spending a lot of money on supplies and clothes. Hey, it's Shannon. Oh, that's why you trying to make the most out of your wardrobe is going to push that penny the farthest, push that dollar the farthest. In fact, there's a new trend going around called closet maxing, where people are digging into the depths of their closet and trying to rediscover old clothes. My issue with that is that the average lasting lifespan for a t-shirt is between 1 and 4 years. However, Jackie's calling in. You have one that's way older than that.
2: So I used to work at an ice skating rink, and in the lost and found pile, every, you know, so many months we would donate it if nobody claimed it. And there was a long sleeve gray shirt with a little hockey player on it. And it was just a nice loose fit t-shirt. I think I got that either in 2001 or 2002.
1: Holy cow. So it's like a 25-year-old shirt. That is wild. But listen, why fix what ain't broke?
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Now 105.1, music from the 90s to now. You and I both know that it is expensive to be a teacher. Not only does the job not pay very well, but they spend a lot of their own money trying to make the classroom fun for their kids. Hey, it's Shannon O. So if you have a favorite teacher or your child has a favorite teacher, nominate them on our website right now. 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
1: Did we even make this list? Hey, it's Shannon L. Wallet Hub released the most fun state in America. Take a guess as to what you think came out on top, and I'll tell you if you're right coming up in 6 minutes.

0: Music from the 90s to now for Ames and all central Iowa. This is Now 105.1. Turns out that California is the most fun state in the U.S. Hey, it's Shannon O. This is according to Wallet Hub, who rated each state based off of 26 key indicators. Basically, they were looking at things that are a good time but wouldn't break the bank, like golf courses, the cost of a movie, access to national parks, which makes sense as to why California's there at the top. California, number one, followed by Florida, Illinois, Nevada, and New York. Rounding out your top five, the least fun state in the U.S. apparently is West Virginia.
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Music from the 90s to now for Ames and all of central Iowa. This is Now 105.1. Are you going out to eat with your boss anytime soon? Hey, it's Shannon O. Maybe you're on a work trip, or maybe, I don't know, you're going out for lunch or something soon. There are some rules that you should follow so you don't look like a fool. I got those coming your way in the next 10 minutes.

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1: We're trying to get you prepped and ready for going out to dinner or lunch with your boss. Hey, it's Shannon O. There are some rules that you need to follow. And for starters, foods that you should not order. Andy, what do you think is at the top of that list?
2: Some chicken wings.
1: Chicken wings is correct, my dude. 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
1: I'm obsessed with the fact that Jimmy Fallon and Matthew McConaughey covered this song in the Tonight Show last week. Even turned it into a little bluegrass ditty. Just check it out.

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Music from the

The music from the 90s to now is on Now 105.1. My name is Shannon Owen. That's wrapping it up for me tonight. I hope that your Friday isn't too complicated. You've got some fun plans for the weekend. Avril is on now.

0: Now 105.1, music from the 90s to now. It's Valentine in the morning.
1: What's going on? Hey. What's happening? Ooh. Friday?
2: Yes.
1: Excited?
2: Yes.
1: Yeah.
3: You got very excited yesterday when you realized that today was Friday.
0: Yeah.
3: You thought it was Wednesday yesterday.
0: Yeah, I didn't know what I was doing. Yeah, I was high.
3: It was such a great feeling.
0: No, I don't know what I was doing. I'm just staying up too late watching TV, though. Because my wife's out of town.
2: House to yourself.
0: Yeah, but then it's like 10 o'clock at night and I'm watching Tires.
2: What is Tires?
4: Oh, it's the Netflix show with Shane Gillis.
2: Oh.
4: Yeah.
0: Super dirty. Super, super dirty. Pretty funny, but super dirty. So there you go. No, I'm excited it's Friday because I don't want to get out of bed tomorrow morning. I like a lion sleeping. Mm-hmm. You know, and these dogs, they wake you up. My wife's not there and usually she takes care of the dogs. These darn dogs. Hey, dude. 3 o'clock in the morning. I know you're getting up in an hour, but we'd like to go potty now and just ruin the last hour of sleep that you possibly might have.
3: Oh, no.
0: Thanks, dogs. I could have got a cat. They go to the bathroom themselves and don't bother you.
3: Yeah, they do. They just go.
0: Hey, what's up with your cat? Is it okay?
3: Oh, yeah.
4: It doesn't sound like it.
3: Well, gosh, poor guy. They're not too sure what's going on. They think right. It's because he needs dental surgery.
0: Okay.
3: So he's getting that in about 2 weeks.
0: Okay.
3: But they think because it hurts so bad, he's not eating as much. So we have switched him to just pure soft food.
0: Yeah.
3: But poor guy, it just seems to be like irritating his throat. And
0: oh, man,
3: I don't,
0: I'm sorry.
3: It's just poor thing.
0: Surgery's in 2 weeks?
3: Yeah.
0: Mm.
3: I know.
0: Okay. John, how are you?
4: Pretty good, man. I think my girlfriend like unintentionally tried to kill me last night. We went to the grocery store to pick up some groceries for dinner. And she goes to the, you know, produce section, picks out some lettuce. Taylor Farms lettuce.
3: Oh, come on now.
0: I think that's past. Yeah.
4: No, dude. I'm not trying to like have any Taylor Farms.
3: Doesn't it come from the same place? Right?
4: Well, they all come from different farms.
0: Oh. Yeah. Different farms.
4: They're like multiple.
0: Differently
4: Taylor
0: and
4: has
0: stuff
4: a lot
0: like
4: of farms.
0: Yeah, Taylor Farms, huge.
4: But like, would you take the chance right now?
0: Yeah. Taylor Farms?
4: Yeah, you would.
2: I think I have done it. I don't care.
0: I avoid that prepackaged lettuce like that sometimes like that, especially shredded stuff.
4: Because even the jalapenos that had the salmonella, also Taylor Farms, dude.
0: Really?
4: Yes.
3: Oh, I didn't know that.
0: Well, this is really bad for my new Taylor Farms endorsement I'm starting today.
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0: Now 105.1, it is Valentine in the morning.
1: Glenn and Patricia, good morning. How are you guys?
2: Good.
3: We're doing great. Thank you. How are you doing today?
1: We're doing all right. Got Jill and John and Brian. What's going on?
4: Hi, guys.
3: We just wanted to say that we love hearing you guys. It's like a family tradition. First day of school. Ever since our daughters, Raven and Priya, we were lucky enough to call and got you on the line, Valentine, and you read the poem that you do every year. And, but you know, flash forward now, they're in 8th and 10th grade now.
1: Wow, so that's
3: like,
1: awesome.
3: So by. Yeah.
2: It was like yesterday you did it.
3: Yes.
1: Well, I did literally read it as well on the air this year for Brian's daughter, and Brian was non-responsive. We actually tried CPR on him because he was so non-responsive. His wife said he has a DNR. I don't know what that meant. But yeah, he just didn't care. I couldn't get him to cry.
5: That's not true. I did
1: care. His dad was bawling. His wife was bawling.
5: The rest of my family cried. I did care, but Jill and John made me laugh through the whole thing.
1: Because I said the phrase, I bequeath to you.
5: See?
1: John,
6: I didn't even laugh at that because I've heard this poem many years.
1: Yeah, I've done this poem every year.
6: The chat, we were going off because you were live on Instagram. The chat, they were losing it.
4: Yeah.
6: And then that made me in turn lose it.
1: TH, I bequeath.
4: Yes, we
1: you.
4: Know.
6: It was a domino effect, really.
4: Brian can't blame us.
3: No, it was funny though. But yeah, I think next time, like, I don't know who mentioned it, something about the Steelers.
1: Oh, yeah, yeah. Drop something about the Steelers and that'll make Brian cry.
3: Absolutely.
5: I'm not that emotional of a person.
1: We're not using you next year anyway. Okay. I will do it next year for Jill's sister's son, Kingston, who will be going into kindergarten next year.
5: Bring Jill's sister in here.
1: Oh, yeah. I'll get her bawling.
4: Yes.
1: That'll be the way to go.
4: Yes, do it
1: in studio. But she won't be able to come in because she'll be dropping him off.
4: Well, we should have her come in before his first day.
1: Like the day before or something like that?
4: Yeah, she'd do that. Yeah. She's already going to be a mess.
1: We'll do that. All right, so your kids are what grades again? 8th, 10th or something you said?
3: They're in 8th and 10th grade now.
1: Well, you guys, I thank you for calling in. Very nice of you. And slide into Jill's DMs if you want to have the girls come by or something.
3: Absolutely. Thank you again so much. And again, we love you guys. You guys are amazing. We listen to you all the time and you always make our day. Thank you.
4: Thank you so much.
1: Thanks, guys. We'll talk to you soon. You take care.
3: Likewise.
2: Okay, you do.
3: All right, bye.
1: Okay,
2: have a good day.

0: when they have something to share.
1: Hey, this is Benson Boone.
2: This is Lady Gaga.
3: What's up? It's Olivia Rodrigo.
0: You hear them here. Music from the 90s to now. 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

0: Now 105.1, it's Valentine in the morning.
1: Tires are fascinating. I was talking about this off the air, and everyone's going to give me a look now not to talk about it on the air.
2: No, go ahead.
1: But tires wear down, right? That's why you get new tires. So all that rubber that's meeting the road is basically coming off the tires. Where's all that rubber go? Microscopic little bits of rubber just sitting there on the road being pushed around by other cars, ending up in our oceans, in the world of microplastic and now micro rubbers.
3: You're
1: I don't, Brian, please.

0: Music from the 90s to now, 105.1. It's Valentine in the morning. Casey, what's going on, Casey?
1: Hi, good morning.
0: Hey, how are you, Casey?
1: Doing well, thank you. How are you? How's everyone?
0: We're doing all right. What's going on with you today? What's up?
1: No, I'm just wondering because I heard someone say that you used to write songs, and I was just curious about them and if you could ever like do an Instagram post so we could look them up later.
0: Yeah, I think we've done a post before, but yeah, with some country songs of no great account, to be honest. You know, some are good. Oh my God, we did play one and we all sang along to it. It was so good. Okay.
2: People were loving it. Now, don't let Valentine downplay his songs. They're good. They're catchy. The lyrics remind me of Taylor Swift.
0: Yeah, wow. What the frick is wrong with your face?
3: Wild. All right.
0: So, count the days till I forget the past. Yeah. I'm lost at sea and sinking fast. Reminds me of Taylor Swift.
2: Well, I'm also thinking sun up, windows rolled down.
0: Ain't feeling my best right now because she left or maybe something I ate. Tripping knowing a mama can't cook. Fact is, I got shook. But mama said, these kind of things happen all the time.
2: Yeah.
0: She said, it's just around the bend. Someone else's kid.

0: It'll be all right.
1: You see, you could definitely go live or go trend doing a line dance to that song. Just saying.
2: Yes.
3: That's what Jason's a TCU. Good line dancing songs, right?
0: Mm-hmm. Your son would love that.
3: Oh, my God. He lost his mind at this Mexican restaurant in Texas. We're there for drop him off at college. And these guys are walking around with the guitars and they're doing Spanish music and stuff like that. And then they're working in Despacito and they're doing more current stuff. So I slipped them some money to do Sweet Caroline. And I got up between the two of them where it began. I can't begin to know it. And I started doing the song. The whole place, Sweet Caroline. My son was in the bathroom. He walked out mid-song and he's like, what? Why? Why is this happening? You know? He was like, this is crazy. Thanks, Dad. But yeah, there you go, Case. It doesn't matter. I mean, I did a few country songs. They got a little bit of radio airplay. But Jill was a famous child actor, so that's bigger.
2: No. This is about you. We don't need to bring me into this. Thank you. But this is all about you.
3: No, you're very sweet.
2: Yeah. You should release them, though. At least we can put them up as TikTok sounds. So that they live there.
3: Okay. So on TikTok, John, you think?
0: Yeah, and I think you could put it on streaming platforms. I literally think it needs literally 2 streams a month for it to be able to stay on there.
2: Oh.
0: And I think you'll easily get that.
2: Yeah, himself.
3: Do you make...
0: No.
2: No.
3: Wow. Okay.
0: Erase all the good things she said.
3: The little girls playing around schoolyard years. There's never much kissing then. Frogs and toads are my best friends. Sally Ann tried to marry me on a merry-go-round the second grade could see. 7 years old, I promised my hand. A kiss on the cheek, a honeymoon is planned. Does love always feel this good? I mean, we could play it. Why am I singing it?
4: This is better. The live version.
3: The live.
0: Acoustic.
3: Acoustic without unplugged. The guitar. Totally unplugged. Somebody's unplugged the radio. Case, I don't know. You come in the studio and I'll perform for you live, okay?
1: Definitely. Tell me a day and I'll go.
3: All right. Thanks, Case. You take care.
1: Thank you. Bye, everyone. Have a good day.
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0: It is Valentine in the morning, now 105.1. So this guy is coming to the studio next. Alex Band is the lead singer, the guy behind The Calling, and he's been kind of out of it for a little bit, back in the music scene now, had a really tough time medically, which we may ask him about. He's coming in, he's going to perform for us and everything too. He's got a guitarist with him, I can see in the hallway, very nice. And so he's coming on the radio next. If you enjoyed this song, this gent's got new music, The Calling's back. And I think, is he performing this?
1: He's performing this!
0: Oh, really?
1: Oh, nice. Yes!
2: Dude.
1: That's how good I am!
0: All right. I mean, I hate to say it. I wrote him hard yesterday because he didn't cry. His daughter was about to cry in the car in the video more than he was about to cry.
1: I cried later when I watched the video.
0: She's the best, Brian.
1: That really got me.
0: When your son said to her, aren't you excited? And you saw the little smile come onto her face. And then as I'm reading more of the poem, you start to see her eyes kind of well up a little bit. Yes. I didn't see the rest of the video.
1: She did. She got so excited when you said her name and she lights up. Oh,
0: what a kid.
3: Sweetest.
0: So anyway.
1: Is Brian back?
2: Yeah, is Brian
0: back? You're the best. Because now, right. So now he's got Alex Band from The Calling performing this right after this break.
1: Yes, sir.
0: No one comes in at this hour of the morning to perform. They just don't do it. It's too early, right? They say the

0: Music from the 90s to now. Now 105.1. It is Valentine in the morning. Alex Band from The Calling in the studio. He's going to perform for us in a couple seconds here. Between the commercials there, you had just started telling Jill and I a story here. John cut his space, but he came back to the story. He was digging this. He's into it.
1: I'm back.
0: Tell us the story of this guitar. You sold it and found it years later. Where did you find it?
2: Back in a used guitar place. And I saw it, and I had damaged it. And I had put this Band-Aid on here.
0: So you knew it was yours?
2: Like 15 years ago. And then... Yeah. It was literally in this used shop with the Band-Aid still on it.
3: Wow.
2: I was like, oh my God. So then I bought it again, and I've had it now for 10 years.
4: Wow. Yeah.
0: That's great. That's a good story. Yeah.
2: It's just a good guitar.

0: Wow, that was so good.
1: Thank you.
0: Holy mother of God, that was great, guys.
1: We've played it a couple times.
0: All right, take a little break. Be right back. Alex Band from The Calling here in the studio.
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0: Now 105.1, music from the 90s to now. It's Valentine in the morning.
1: We're getting a lot of great texts here. Alex's performance. Dude, people are loving what just happened on the radio. You can reach out 31043. We're going to sit and chat some more. 31043 is our text line. I'm sorry.

0: It is Valentine in the morning, now 105.1. Rave reviews, by the way. Still, people in the text line loving what you just did there. You guys singing and playing guitars and just bringing us all back. Alex Mann is here. The song you guys just did, Wherever You Will Go, huge hit. 25 years ago, that song was number one for 23 weeks in a row.
1: I wrote it when I was 15. I had no clue that.
0: Really?
1: Yeah.
0: You were like 15 years old when you wrote that song?
1: That's correct, yeah.
0: And you had no idea how big it was going to get?
1: No. In fact, when I was signed to RCA at 15, and basically I had all the music that is on that first album, including Wherever You'll Go. But then the A&R guy was like, I don't think you have any substantial music
0: yet. Stop.
1: So he had me spend 4 years writing with like every major writer and threw everything away. And then we came full circle back. He ends like, fine, just record what you had. And then we recorded it.
0: So
1: then,
0: all that music was just waiting to make it to the radio back then.
1: That's correct.
0: And it sat there for like 4 or 5, 6 years before it actually got there.
1: Yeah. So I signed at 15, made the album at 19. Album came out at 20. Wherever You'll Go took about 11 months to become a number one song.
0: So crazy to think, like, you know, you write a song at like 15, though, like 5, 6 years later, it actually hits the charts and gets out there. And people ebb and flow through life all the time. Did the meaning change for you from when you wrote it at 15 to when it actually hit the charts some 5 years later?
1: No, but I saw the amazing reactions of people all around the world, like, you know, different, the way the song affected them, the way, or what they thought the concept was behind it. You know, people use it at funerals. People were using it at weddings. Like, it was like this interesting thing. I personally, I was writing about a relative who passed away.
0: Yeah.
1: And as a young kid, that was kind of one of my first experiences of, you know, someone close by. And then it was, you know, I just wrote it like from their point of view, if they could sing a song once being, once passing away, like to the love, you know, just thinking of people that have, you know, been together their whole lives and married their whole lives, you know, and then someone passed away and like what someone would say if they were on the other side to the person that's still here on earth, whatever.
0: There's definitely a spirituality and faith to that song. And I think many of us interpreted it that way back when it first hit the scene, obviously.
1: But of course the label was like, we got to make a music video that makes no sense. You know, let's put a girl, she's going to get a tattoo. She's going to get tattooed. You're going to be in the sewer and playing, and it's going to have nothing to do with the song, and that's the way it is,
0: How are you?
1: I'm great. I'm super great. I'm so happy to be here.
0: Yeah, and how's the health? Because we had done the research, and I honestly didn't know all the different roads here and variations of what the story was and stuff, but how are you feeling today? You good?
1: Totally, Man, I thought life was over, basically, and I had a solo record that came out in 2011. I had the theme song of the World Cup in Europe. But things were going great. And and I was diagnosed with Parkinson's. And it hit me really strong, Parkinson's disease. And I was like, I was immobilized. I was in a wheelchair for a bunch of months. I was, it was like, when it hit me, I was like, it was kind of like how you see like really advanced Parkinson's patients.
0: So
1: that was like the end of kind of my job, end of everything.
0: And it's terrifying.
1: I just kept getting better. And then about 7 years after I was first diagnosed, still a few issues, but still like basically fine. And I redid all the scans and they didn't see the disease anymore, which is not something that's normal.
0: With Parkinson's.
1: I think there's two people in the world that have ever had it like disappear in remission or whatever. But it's the disease doesn't do that. So basically, I mean, the head of neurology at Cedars was like, "We either effed up,
0: good God,
1: and you didn't have the disease, you had the syndrome, which I guess there's something called Parkinson's syndrome that can last up to 7 years,
0: and it mimics and it the has actual mimics, disease,
1: yeah,
0: right?
1: And they would treat it the same way.
0: Terrifying.
1: So nothing has been an issue since then. So I mean, that was like new lease on life. But then it's taken the last few years to get everything back together, get a great band together.
0: Grab the van and get the band back together. Yeah. Let's go,
1: Basically, I'm elated to be here. Really didn't think I'd be.
0: Yeah, that's a weird one. I didn't know much about the story until we were reading into it with the prep and stuff, and we'd heard about the Parkinson's syndrome and everything, and just the idea that could just turn your life on a dime, and then suddenly it turns it back again. So you do, I assume, have that new lease on life, that excitement, that joy for what you do.
1: Yeah.
0: Well, congrats on this. We're very excited about this. So Before the World Turns to Dust, and the new song is called Dust, celebrating 25 years of their song, Wherever
1: You Go. Music video's up, too, on YouTube.
0: Music video's up on YouTube, okay.
1: Yeah, so I really am excited for people to hear it. I really really think it's going to resonate.
0: Well, I'm glad you came in.
1: Yeah,
0: thank you guys for doing this. Seriously, thanks for coming in, man. It's good to see you after all these years. It's been a long time.
1: You look the same.
0: I do.
1: Totally.
0: It's the GLP-1s. I've been doing a couple of shots. You see me about 6 months ago. I looked a little different. Thank you.
1: Okay.
0: It's very nice of you to say.
1: No, thank you for having me. We really appreciate it.
0: Yeah. No, thank you, guys. I appreciate that. Thanks for coming in.
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1: Honey, is it on? 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
0: Late last night, did you actually just like a photo from 2014? Cringe. Been there. Guaranteed human.

0: Now 105.1, it's Valentine in the morning.
1: So many sweet texts. That's amazing. That was the best thing I've heard on the radio in like forever. I love that song. He sounded fantastic. Parkinson's syndrome, or God healed him. And Doc just explained it with a new name for what he had. That was awesome. Sounded great. Was Val singing along when he was singing? It sounded so good.
2: No, it was just guitarist.
3: Bandmate.
2: I don't know. Val was right in front of a mic
1: I
2: the whole time.
1: I added in a little bit. A little bit. We were

0: Music from the 90s to now. Now 105.1. It is Valentine in the morning. That was cool, right?
1: That was so fun.
0: Oh my gosh.
2: It sounded great.
0: I have a thing, and I think we all do probably, because we all love music, love live music and stuff. Just seeing somebody with a guitar, and the two of me here just like playing that guitar in front of us and singing to it. And yeah, could our mics have been in better position? Could we have done this or that? Could the sound have been better? But it's just live in the moment. This person playing a guitar in front of you was Alex from The Calling. And I think it's really, really cool. I love stuff like that.
1: And that song just takes me back.
3: Yeah.
0: Lyrical dance.
1: My lyrical dance. I'm trying to find the video because I want to post it.
0: Oh, we all want to see that.
1: Yeah. It's pretty good.
0: So this is back in high school. Your senior year, you did a lyrical dance to that song.
1: Yes, it was my senior year.
0: What is a lyrical dance, by the way?
1: Lyrical is kind of like a jazz / ballet. It's just very...
3: like flowy.
1: Interpretive, flowy. Yeah. It's just very calming. But my senior...
0: Is that the actual...
1: That
0: way they describe it in the world of dance. Flowy, commie.
1: Yeah. It's just
3: captivating
1: nice.
3: To watch. I used to go to a bunch of like dance routines.
0: Did you really?
3: A girl I dated in high school was a dancer and she did lyrical.
0: Oh,
3: and
0: so
3: I would go
0: this.
3: And I was just like captivated by it. It was my favorite dance to watch.
1: Really?
3: Yeah.
1: Oh, that's so nice. I'm going to show you this video.
3: Okay.
0: What was that?
1: Yikes.
4: Sure. No, that was seductive.
0: That was totally not appropriate.
1: I meant like, yeah,
4: I'm your private dancer, a dancer for money. I do what you want me to do.
0: Wow.
1: I meant since that's your favorite form of dance, you might enjoy this.
0: It's
1: video.
0: Too late. It's too late. Everybody heard it. Everybody heard that Freudian slip. Jeff's on the phone line. Olivia's on the phone line. What's going on with you two over there?
1: No.
0: I'll show you that video later on. And maybe a live performance of it. Guys, I have to tell you this. Oh my God, last night, and I've been told not to talk about it.
1: Oh gosh.
0: I don't know why, but John, because somebody really cares. You can't be talking about it every day. They get it. Your mom's in memory care. But anyway, so mom's in memory care. And they do karaoke Wednesday nights. Should have asked Alex to come by.
2: That's probably
0: why I got in trouble for talking about it. Because I was asking a lot of artists to stop by, like asking Miley Cyrus and Kelly Clarkson, hey, come to memory care and sing for my mom and everybody.
2: You told Kelly Clarkson, like, Miley's going to be there. So if you want to.
0: Oh, I did try that. That still hasn't worked either, right? None of that's worked. So anyway, last night, I got to tell you, man, I nailed it. I don't know what it was, but I found my jam. I did Copacabana by Barry Manilow. I had those old people eating out of the palm of my hand.
1: That's great.
0: I'm getting flirted on now by other workers there because they're like, God, this guy's just so good to his mom.
2: Nice.
0: I'm like, I'm married. Stop. And he sings. Oh my gosh. Just listen to his voice. Just, I don't know what it was. Magic last night.
2: Wow, okay.
0: Just, if you need an ego boost and you can decently carry a tune, go to a karaoke night at a memory care center and they're asking for songs now.
1: Oh.
0: Can you do a country song? Can you do this song? And they get excited when you walk in.
3: Yeah, they found out you know more than Sweet Caroline. And it blew their mind. They're like, what else can we get?
0: We did do that. We always do that.
2: You have to close with that.
0: Oh, my God.
3: Oh, good.
0: Just, I wish I taped it or filmed it or something like that, but I was so proud of myself.
1: That's great. We're proud of you.
0: You should come see it sometime, all of you guys.
1: I know.
0: Kelly Clarkson's coming next week. It's going to be good.
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0: Music from the 90s to now 105.1. It's Valentine in the morning.
1: There is going to be another season of Good American Family. It's a show on Hulu, and it focuses on these cases that really got a lot of attention. The first season starred Ellen Pompeo from Grey's Anatomy, and then we are finding out that there's going to be a second season, and it's going to focus on a case that we just talked to our producer Adam about, who had never heard about it. It's going to center on Lorena Bobbitt, and that's all I'm going to say. And thanks to some friends who apparently didn't get the message about not posting, we now know Post Malone is engaged to his ex-girlfriend, Christy. Some friends have been posting on Instagram on their stories. She's wearing this huge ring on her left hand. She has a bride-to-be sash. Post Malone's kissing her on the cheek. So no confirmation yet from Post Malone, but it looks like he is officially engaged. I'm Jill with Entertainment Headlines. I could

station. Guaranteed human.

0: Now 105.1, it is Valentine in the morning. Coming up, happy news. We'll be doing that a little bit here. If you got anything great that you want to share, reach out 31043.
1: Like me, I have absolutely nothing to do tomorrow.
0: Really?
1: I'm so happy about it.
0: What an adult.
1: I've been so busy.
0: Right. That phrase you get on Monday mornings, what'd you do this weekend? Oh, I did nothing and I loved it.
1: Yeah.
0: That's when you're an adult. That's when you've made it to that point right there. But we'd like a bit more quality content than that.
1: Hey, that's making me happy.
0: We get everybody calling up going, I got nothing to do.
1: Well,
0: that's a good radio
1: everybody's
0: show.
1: Everybody's happy news is always different. Okay. That's just mine.
0: 31043, what is your happy news?
1: I'm about to make you unhappy.
2: Oh, boy.
0: It is a battle of the sexes. Representing the men, his name is Renee. Works as an IT tech and enjoys making music. What's up, Renee?
3: Hey, good morning.
0: Comment allez-vous, monsieur?
3: How's everything? Happy to be with you guys.
0: I love it.
1: Representing the ladies, her name is Jennifer. She works as a teacher and enjoys going to concerts. Let's hear it for Jennifer.
0: Jennifer, what's going on, Jen? Oh, let's get that phone right. As God is my witness, I thought Renee was probably like French. That's why I did that.
2: Oh, yeah. I could see that.
0: Yeah. Hello, Renee. How are you today? Are you French, Renee?
3: No, actually, Puerto Rican.
0: Oh, this is where he goes. And it's Reen. Oh, sorry. Here's how it works, Jennifer. I'm going to ask you a few questions. Renee, Jill's going to ask you the questions. Best out of three wins. Still tied the end of regulation. We go to a not-so-tough tiebreaker question. Let us start with the ladies. What type of performance dancing involves tutus and standing on toes?
4: Ballerinas. Ballet.
0: Yeah, ballet, correct, yes.
1: Renee, what type of performative dancing has dancers wear special shoes with metal plates on the heels and toes?
3: Tap dancing?
1: Yes, that's right.
0: Current score is 1-1. In the Hunger Games, what animal is used as a symbol of the resistance?
4: Oh, is it a tiger?
0: No, Mockingjay.
5: Almost.
0: What was that whistle
5: close.
0: Again?
5: There it is.
0: Yeah. Thank you.
1: Renee, what kind of bird is the mascot for Fruit Loops?
3: A parrot?
1: No, a toucan. Toucan Sam.
0: My current score is still 1-1. What do you call the sunken channels on the sides of a bowling lane?
4: The gutter.
0: That's correct. The sunken channels are the gutters, yeah.
1: And Renee, what number is associated with Chanel's signature fragrance? It's Chanel number... What?
3: Oh, wow. I'm just going to take a guess. 7.
1: Oh.
0: No.
1: Chanel number 5.
0: Shoot a loot.
2: Oh, Renee. Oh, mommy.
1: Ladies win.
2: He's the French.
1: Jennifer, you won a Battle of the Sexes championship certificate posted on social.
4: Yay.
1: Use the hashtag Valentine in the Morning and share it with pride.
4: Great. I sure will.
0: Thank you.

0: Good morning, Ansley. What is your happy news today?
1: Hello, you guys. So it is my foster fail's 1 year birthday. We rescued them exactly a year ago.
0: What is a foster fail? What is that?
1: So we rescued a litter of five cats from our backyard from a feral colony in the back. And we managed to get three of them adopted out, but we decided to adopt and keep the last two.
0: Oh, okay. Cute. And they're doing well?
1: They're doing fantastic. Spoiled life. I gave them a quail egg for breakfast this morning.
0: Well, that's nice.
2: Yum.
1: Yeah.
0: Where do you find quail eggs?
1: Costco.
0: Costco has quail eggs?
2: Huh.
0: How many quail eggs do you buy at a time, lady? I've got 1,000 quail eggs in the backyard.
1: Boxes.
0: Are quail eggs better than like chicken eggs or something? The regular eggs?
1: They are, but they're much smaller. So, you know, it's a little hard for humans because we have to eat a lot of them. But for the cats, I just crack one into their food every day.
0: They like the quail eggs. Oh, that's so funny. I'd never heard of that before.
1: Yeah.
0: Well, good for you. Well, thank you for sharing that. What are your kitties' names?
1: Spot and Biscuit.
0: Oh, cute.
1: They're tuxies, black tuxies.
2: Oh, those are my favorite.
0: Don't animals just bring so much joy to your life?
1: We love them. They have very great personalities, super cuddly.
0: Right. Now, let me ask you, who's the we? Who else is in your family?
1: Oh, my partner, James, and I.
0: Okay, so just you and James. Is James the spare human, or is it you?
1: Depends on the cat. So Spot is definitely my shadow, but Biscuit seems to love him more. So at least we got one of each.
0: Yeah, you never heard that before?
2: The spare
0: Every
2: human.
0: Pet looks at somebody in the family as a spare human.
2: Yeah. Like if that cat was 300 pounds heavier, like one of these parents wouldn't exist, you know? They'd eat you.
0: They'd eat you?
2: Yeah, because you're the spare human.
0: That was weirder.
2: That way. That's what they say.
0: No, I meant like, you know, there's one that the cat loves more than the other. Gotcha. And the other one's like the spare human. Like, all right, fine. If the other one's not home, I'll talk to you and you can feed me. I had nothing about eating them, John.
2: Dude, the only thing that stops cats from eating you is their size.
0: Okay, thank you, John. And thank you, Ansley, as well. You have a great day, okay?
1: You too, guys. Have a great day.
0: Thanks, love.
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0: Now 105.1, it's Valentine in the morning. Good morning. What's your happy news?
1: My happy news is that me and my husband have been trying to get pregnant for around 8 months, and I just found out last week that we're finally pregnant.
2: Oh. Yay! Congratulations!
0: Wow, you found out just last week?
1: Yes. I've been like diligent with everything, so I like noticed right away.
0: Okay, all right. And you're telling people, or are we the first to know? Because I mean, you found out last week.
1: We've told a couple people. It's still early, but we're so excited. We just like couldn't wait. So yeah. We've told like some important people.
0: Gotcha. Oh, we're the important people. Oh, thank you for that.
1: I listen to you guys every single morning, so yeah. I thought I would tell you guys.
0: Now, you guys have been trying for 8 months, you said?
1: Yeah, since the beginning of January. So we were kind of getting a little discouraged. It doesn't seem like that long, but 8 months, it kind of like drags on. So
0: no, I know.
1: We're super happy.
0: Did you guys start to consider IVF at that point, or what were you thinking?
1: Our next steps would have probably just been like to get both of us to get tested and then probably go from there.
0: Yeah.
1: And see, we always considered adoption too, if that was a
0: beautiful,
1: you know, an option. So we hadn't given up just yet.
0: Oh my gosh.
2: When you told people, did you film it? Did you do the cute where like you're posing for a photo and then you just yell like, Danielle's pregnant? Did you do anything cute that way?
1: Well, not yet. So we told my mother-in-law and she was super happy and she cried, but we're actually going to tell my mom on her birthday next month. And so I bought a onesie that says you're going to be a grandma again. So we're super excited.
0: Oh, that's cute.
2: Yes, I love it.
0: I mean, listen. You know, that's a great idea. That's a great idea. You know what else is another great idea? Another great idea. I played this song. We get your mom on the phone line. You tell her on the radio that she's going to be a grandmother. That's another great idea.
1: Oh my gosh. Are you serious?
0: Yeah.
1: I mean, we could do that.
0: Yeah. Well, I mean, no. You need approval from your guy too. You can't make that decision.
1: Oh, no. My husband's the most easygoing guy ever. He's like, whatever you want, honey.
0: Do you want to do that? Do you want to tell her on the air?
1: Yeah. I hope she answers.
0: Well, we'll try it, folks. We give it one shot. If she doesn't answer, we go back to the onesie. All right?
1: Okay, sounds good.
0: She's into this. Nobody get mad at me. I'm seeing some looks in the room here.
3: Oh, I'm thrilled.
0: All right, here we go. We'll play this, come right back. Huntrix, this is Golden.

0: Music from the 90s to now, 105.1. It's Valentine in the morning. Telling your mom on the radio that you're having a baby, right? This is a big thing, Danielle. Let's give it a shot, right? Let's give it a shot.
1: Yeah.
0: If she doesn't answer, we just make baby noises. I should have had you text her and say, hey, I'm calling you.
2: Oh my gosh, I could text her right now.
0: Yeah, tell her pick up her phone.
3: Please leave your message.
2: Oh, man.
1: Should we leave a message about her car warranty or something so that she's not nervous?
0: Hey, Barbara. This is Johnny. Your car warranty's out of date. Give me a buzz. We'll get you all set, okay? All right. Thanks, sweetie. Bye-bye.
1: Perfect.
0: We gave it our best.
2: We tried. We tried. Now when I give her the onesie, I'm going to be like, we tried to call you.
0: Exactly right.
1: Yes.
0: Is she ready to be grandma? I'm not so sure. A little irresponsible.
2: She can't even answer her phone.
0: I know. What if this was an emergency? It was an emergency. Congratulations with everything.
2: Thank you, guys. Thank you so much.
0: Keep in touch with us, too. Let us know how it's going.
2: I will. You guys have a good day.
0: Okay. Bye-bye. Good morning. What's your happy news?
4: My happy news was over the weekend, I got to play in my first ever goalball tournament.
0: Explain what that is for somebody that may not know.
4: So goalball is a sport for the blind and visually impaired that was originally created for veterans when they lost their sight.
0: So how does goalball work?
4: So a ball has some rattles in it. It's the shape of a basketball. It's the color blue. And in order for it to go across the court, we have to stand up and throw the ball as if you were throwing a bowling ball. And then to defend the ball, you have to get onto the floor on your hands and knees, and you block it entirely with your body by laying on the floor.
0: So you can't see the ball, you can hear it, and you're using your other senses to find it, and then roll it back to your buddies?
4: Correct.
0: So there's no throwing it, right? This is rolling it like a bowling ball?
4: Yep, you can either roll it, or you can slightly bounce it, but it does have to roll.
0: Got it.
5: I imagine you can kind of get injured here. Is it dangerous at all?
4: It can be. You can get plenty of injuries. I'm pretty bruised up, but not extremely injured.
0: And how old are you, Daisy?
4: I'm 24.
0: Fantastic. So have you been blind since birth, or?
4: Yes, I've been legally blind since birth.
0: Okay. Daisy, help me out for a second. Can you help us understand how we can be more supportive and aware of your needs?
4: Never underestimate us. We are not helpless. We can do anything that you can do just with some adaptability stuff. Feel free to always ask us questions. We appreciate questions. It's just in the way that you ask the questions.
0: Well said. I love it.
1: Can we come to one of the games?
4: Of course, yeah.
1: That'd be really fun.
0: Daisy, thanks for sharing time with us.
4: Of course, thank you for having me on. This was great. Now,
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0: 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It's Valentine in the morning.
1: On the Hey Jonas podcast with the Jonas Brothers, they had the cast of Frozen on. Kristen Bell, Josh Gad, and Idina Menzel. And Nick Jonas talked about how he auditioned to play Kristoff in Frozen, Anna's love interest, who is played by Jonathan Groff. And he said that he had a horrible audition.
2: I went in and they said, okay, what are you going to be singing today? I said, oh, I don't know. I said, what do you mean you don't know? They're like, do you have your sheet music? I said, no, no one told me I had. Okay, let's. And so I just said, can you play something from, I don't know what I said, some musical theater song. And I bombed the audition. Massive fans in our household.
3: Thank you for spending the time.
4: Even though you didn't get it, you don't hold that against us.
2: I didn't spite watch it. I really did enjoy it for the first time.
1: So Nick Jonas was almost Kristoff in Frozen. And you know how sometimes food looks so delicious in movies? A list has been put together where people are ranking the most mouthwatering foods seen in movies. I'm just going to run through a couple of them in the top 10. I completely agree with number one. But we've got the breakfast spread in Wedding Crashers, the chocolate layer cake in Matilda, the food in Hook, when all the Lost Boys are eating all that colorful stuff. We've got the White Castle burgers in Harold and Kumar Go to White Castle. The $5 milkshake in Pulp Fiction. And then the number one most mouthwatering food seen in movies.
0: Can we guess on some here?
5: Oh, yeah.
0: Some that should have been on the list anyway.
1: Oh, okay.
0: I think just spaghetti and meatballs and 101 Dalmatians.
5: I think that's Lady and the Tramp.
0: Yeah, what's the difference?
4: You know? Animated dog movie.
5: Okay, get it. Yeah. I was going to say the pizza in Teenage Mutant Ninja Turtles.
1: Okay, you're right on pizza, but not Teenage Mutant Ninja Turtles.
0: Ratatouille pizza?
1: No. No, think 90s.
0: 90s?
4: Home Alone pizza?
1: No, it's animated, right?
0: Oh, it's animated,
1: It's animated. It's very gooey. The cheese is just falling off when they take it out of the box.
0: And this is number one.
1: I always thought that that pizza looked so good.
0: Okay.
1: A Goofy movie.
0: Huh?
1: Have you guys seen it?
4: Maybe.
0: You like my pizza, Jill?
1: If you know a Goofy movie, anytime they're eating pizza in that movie, it just, oh, it looks so good.
0: Yeah, I don't know.
1: I'm Jill with Entertainment Headlines. I heard

0: It is Valentine in the morning, now 105.1. Coming up later on this hour, what was the wildest thing you did in college? Why would you do this? I am like, there are so many of us that are out there just going through it. All these parents just like hanging in there barely with like a thread, you know, because of that.
1: Yeah, but let's be real. Those parents have stories too.
0: Mm-hmm. College drop-off season. When fully functioning adults start crying in completely inappropriate places, that's me. That's what's going on right now. And you got to make me start having a panic about college. What's the wildest thing in college that you ever did?
1: It just, you know, John and I were talking.
0: I bet you were.
1: With college.
0: Let me just hear one of John's. John, what was the wildest thing you ever did in college?
1: It was like hard. I was talking to Brian about a bunch of them. But like one of my favorites is we did this prank every single year where we would take someone's bedroom. And then while they were in school, we'd break into their room and then set up their bedroom exactly how it was, but on the roof.
2: Oh my gosh.
1: So then when they would come home, even if they had like a jacket leaned across their chair, we would make sure. We would take all the photos. We'd lean the jacket exactly how
0: it
1: was.
0: And you put it up on the roof?
1: And then when they'd come in, they'd walk in their room and it was empty. And then they'd have to go outside. And sure enough, the whole bedroom, I'm talking rugs, dude, lamps.
2: Oh my goodness.
1: Everything. Exactly how it was.
0: Did you put it back?
1: No, that's their job.
2: No.
0: Oh, yeah.
2: Oh no. That's so sad.
1: It was a prank that they knew was coming every year.
2: The same person you did every
1: year? No, it was a different person every year, but yeah.
0: Did it ever happen to you?
1: Yes. My senior year, it happened to me.
2: Oh,
0: good.
1: My whole bedroom was on the roof.
0: Well.

0: don't put down a major that everybody's going to go for. Like some of the schools that he wanted to get into, and he's very happy with his choice. But some schools, he put down a major like, I want to do like a workout science or whatever. Every athlete in the world puts that down. So the yield on that, they've got so many guys and gals that are already putting that thing down, perhaps, mm-hmm. that your chance of getting in as a non-athlete or something is going to be harder. So be careful what major you put down. Sometimes it's better to put down a major that a lot of people don't put down and then change when you get to college if you have to or something like that, you know?
1: He really spun that back on us.
2: Yeah, he's good. He didn't have an answer, and then he was like, but Val, I wanted to ask
0: Yeah. Oh, that was really smart. Oh, I guess guys really wanted that one. I just got rocked. All right, Battle of Sexes Championship Certificate posted in Soul Shoes, the hashtag Valentine the Morning Share of Pride, okay?
3: Right on. My son's Lewis. Shout out, Lewis. He's senior year at Rancho High.
0: Rancho.
3: Really proud of him. Yes.
0: Yeah, enjoy it, man. It goes by in a blink. Well, listen, Stephanie, as you exit the stage, this moment is entirely yours. You take it away.
4: Congratulations to him. And I also have a senior in high school, so we're all in that time of life right now.
0: Yeah. Well, you enjoy that senior year, too. It will go by so fast. You've probably heard the tears from me, and you've heard all the stuff I've been saying on the air. So,
4: college, I have.
0: Yeah. It's a season, right? It's a season. It's a season.
4: It is. It really is.
0: Well, you enjoy that. Thanks for playing, guys. I appreciate you both. Now,
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Now 105.1, it's Valentine in the morning. All right, coming up, what's the wildest thing you did in college? Reach out at 31043. 31043. I had a

0: Now 105.1, it is Valentine in the morning.
1: Peter, good morning. How are you today?
2: Good morning. I'm doing well. How are you doing?
1: We're doing all right. My kid's at college right now. It's his freshman year. He's at Frogs First, I think, because they're horned frogs. So that's going on right now.
3: What's Frogs First?
1: That's their mascot, the horned frogs. So okay. Frogs First is kind of like probably some kind of orientation-y type thing for all the students or a spirit building here or something. So I'm nervous about college, and these guys are telling me all the stuff they did in college. So what did you do in college? The wildest thing.
2: So I started college right out of high school, but I was also working on my real estate license, and I knew that's what I wanted to do and that I didn't need a degree for it. So probably a few weeks in, I dropped out, but I lived at home and I didn't want to tell my parents. So I left every day for at least a couple months like I was going to school.
1: But I wasn't. So you made your parents think you were going to college all those times, you just drove around in your car, hid out somewhere or whatever.
2: Yeah, just grabbed my stuff and left like I was going to school.
1: Wow. And were they still paying tuition?
2: I don't remember, probably, but it wasn't like forever. It was a couple months. I pulled it off pretty well.
1: Yeah, but they also paid for college for a couple of months or just threw checks in the mail for something. I mean...
2: They did.
4: Oh, gosh.
1: Oh, my God.
2: They did.
1: Yeah.
2: I was young, you know, and so, they eventually found out. I don't even remember how they found out, but they caught me.
1: Yeah, they'd be upset about that, I'm sure. How did the real estate thing turn out for you? Is that what you do?
2: That is what I did for a lot of years. It was great.
1: Cool.
2: It was very lucrative.
1: Oh, very good.
4: Nice.
1: And what do you do for a living now?
2: I do recruiting. I do temp staffing and recruiting for property management, so... kind of the same family.
4: Cool. Yeah, that's great. It all worked out.
2: And I knew since I was like 8 that I wanted to get into real estate. So
1: yeah.
2: I was like, what am I doing here? I don't need a degree for this.
1: Right.
3: So what happened when your parents finally found out though? Did you tell them or did they find out?
1: He didn't undo run.
2: No, I would never have told them. They found out and it wasn't pretty. I don't remember exactly what happened, but it wasn't a pretty scene.
1: God, it was so bad that it scarred his memory. He's blocked it out with PTSD.
3: Yeah, I get it, man.
1: He's like, oh, it's deep in the recesses of my mind. Yeah. All right, Peter, thanks for calling in. Not so bad. It's just that my kid might drop out. Thanks.
2: That's cool. No, nothing to worry about.
1: Yeah. Undo runs, drop out, putting rooms up on top of the building stuff. Okay.
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0: Now 105.1, music from the 90s to now. It's Valentine in the morning. Hey, Arnold. So what's the wildest thing you did back in college?
1: Me and some of my friends took the scooty golf cart for a joyride.
0: You took the golf cart for a joyride?
1: Yes.
0: Yeah. Did you get busted?
1: So we did not. We were walking out of the library. We jumped on it. And as we were going, we saw another security golf cart. So we all just abandoned ship and took off running in different directions.
2: Did the cart just keep on going?
1: It hit like a turnstile, yes, like a ball.
0: It hit a turnstile. Oh, no. Yes, it rammed into a small child, Jill. Oh, my gosh. All right, Arnold. Thanks for calling, buddy.
1: Thank you.
0: Appreciate you. Have a great day, man. Texan 3-1043.
2: What's the wildest thing you did in college? This text says, my roommates and I bought a hot tub off Craigslist and put it on our apartment balcony. And this text says, we drove to Vegas at midnight because someone said we could be there by 4 a.m. Oh, we had class later that day at 11:30.
0: Benson Boone, it's Beautiful Things. Whoa.

0: things that I've got.
1: It is Valentine in the morning, now 105.1. Hey, Joanna.
2: Good morning.
1: Good morning. What'd you do back in college, you wild girl?
2: Oh, my goodness. I wore bubble wrap to an ABC party and took shots from an ice luge.
3: Yeah, let's go.
1: Now we're talking. No. Anything but clothes? Is that the ABC party? Oh.
2: Okay. Yes.
3: Oh, shocked face from Jill. You never heard that?
4: I thought it was like you dressed up as something that started with the letters A, B, or C.
3: Okay, I've seen those too.
4: Okay.
3: I've seen those parties as well.
4: Anything but clothes? Did people show up naked?
2: Yes.
1: I have never, ever heard about this in my entire life. I am making a phone call. ABC party?
2: Never.
1: I thought it was a Michael Jackson party.
2: But I've got lots of creative ideas if he does need any ideas.
1: Thank you. Thank you so much. I'm so excited about this. Thank you. ABC party. Oh, my gosh. All right. What do you do now? Did you turn out okay?
2: I did. I have a great husband and three little boys, so everything turned out wonderful. I actually met my husband in a bar, so, you know, partying isn't absolutely terrible.
3: I agree. We could use a little bit more of that these days, to be honest. The kids these days, they aren't drinking, and people are lonelier than they've ever been. I think people need to get out more, form some relationships, have some fun. There's something to that.
1: You're about to start doing some endorsement on the air for alcohol, aren't you? I can sniff this out. I can sniff it out.
5: Shout hey, it's John Camucci for Tito's Vodka, where we want to remind you, get out and have some responsible fun.
3: It's true.
1: Sniffing
2: as
1: you out,
2: as long as you're doing it through an ice luge, you know.
1: And yeah. Stop with the ice luge. My gosh. All right. Thank you for calling. We appreciate you.
2: Have a great day, everyone.

0: Music from the 90s to now 105.1. It's Valentine in the morning. All right, going to wrap things up around here. Jill, thank you for your show.
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1: Hey, happy Friday. You know I'm always doing my best to get you the trips and the cash and our iHeartRadio Music Festival. You want to go? Maybe you missed the keyword at the top of the hour. I'm going to repeat it in 5 minutes.

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1: Olivia Dean, and so easy to fall in love with her voice, right? 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I mean, everybody from Cardi B to BTS, the biggest boy band in the world, to the Goo Goo Dolls, Kenny Chesney, and so many more. So here's the keyword, okay? I want you to win. It's Vegas, Vegas. 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

0: 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Hey, it's Delana. 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

105.1, music from the 90s to now. Vanessa Carlton and 1,000 Miles. This one's from Mary, who wanted to hear Risk It All. 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
1: It is another week down, but not too many weeks have gone by probably for you yet, but another week down. I was thinking about when we all started going back to school, Sisney and Tanya. Did you, what was your after school? Like, I had a big after school snack. What was your big after school snack, Tanya?
2: Mine was a grilled cheese sandwich, but I made it in that George, do you remember those George Foreman grills where you like just put
1: You mash it.
2: Yeah. And so it gave you like two triangles.
1: That was awesome.
2: Yeah. That was mine.
3: Sisney? I don't think I had one. My memories are, they changed every day probably. And then I would go to dance or cheer or gymnastics right after school. I don't really remember the food part.
1: Well, there were times of the year where I didn't. Maybe it was before I started all the sports. But mine was nachos. I would make nachos. Tostitos, the round Tostitos, already shredded cheese, bean dip out of a can, all on a flat cookie sheet.
3: Yeah. Sounds
1: it was
3: delicious.
1: Terrible. I made those every day for years, I think.
3: Well, you know, the things you didn't know back then.
2: I had a grilled cheese every single day.
1: Yeah, why didn't they tell us about that back then? They should have told us.
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1: Yes, it is so amazing. Now I don't have to text you.
0: You act like this was a huge moment.
1: I don't have to text you asking for links anymore for your clothes.
0: For your husband?
1: Yes.

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Day after day, we'll make the mundane a masterpiece. Oh my, my, oh my, my love. I take one look at you, you're taking me.

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1: All right, Tanya, you take this one. I've got a quote of the day, but it's been not uncommon for you to see something that I'm wearing and go, I've got to get that for my husband.
2: Yes.
1: Which Disney thinks is a bit awkward at times.
2: A little bit.
1: Now, what did you discover that helps this out?
2: Let's say you like something that Ryan's wearing on his Instagram picture. You take a screenshot of the image on Instagram, okay? Then you like scribble on it. You just do a quick little and then somehow Google generates links to where you can buy the outfit in the picture that you just scribbled on.
1: So it's AI. AI can recognize the garment, the texture,
2: I tested
1: the
2: it.
1: Brand.
3: There's the screenshot. Now what do I do?
2: I tested it on the clothes that I wore myself. I did it and it popped up. It was the exact link, like the exact store I bought my clothes from. How crazy is that?
1: Try it.
3: Okay, I screenshot it. Now what?
2: Now scribble on it.
3: Scribble on his. Okay.
1: Like she said.
3: And then go up.
2: It needs to be a picture where you can see. I mean,
3: I got his whole set.
2: Oh, you did?
3: The black tank and then the black shorts.
2: Yes.
3: That he's wearing on the bike.
1: What's the name brand?
3: It says.
1: A brand name.
3: Gymshark Distance Seamless Tank.
1: Seamless Tank, that's me, you know it.
2: So, that's really so
1: nothing
2: brilliant.
1: More precise than that. I do like it. It's a great idea. Yeah. Thank you for sharing that. Now, here's a quote. This is good. If you persist, you'll get it. If you're consistent, you'll keep it. If you're grateful, you'll attract more of it.
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It's meeting the man of my dreams and then meeting his beautiful wife. And isn't it ironic?

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Newcomer Stella Lefty is catching a breeze on this weekend's American Top 40 with enough wind in her sail to push her breakout hit Boston way up the charts. But is Stella trending enough to seriously challenge Bruno? Tame Impala with Jenny? Who's going to get it? This weekend, 1840.

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3: 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Sissany Tanya. Would you stay in a loveless marriage just to be with your dog? 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

0: 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Tanya with a trending report. What do you have, Tanya?
1: Would you stay in a loveless marriage just to keep your pet?
0: I mean, truly, I would tell you yes. But what? Where does the pet go if you don't? Does the pet go with the other person?
1: Yes.
0: Oh, well, okay, go ahead.
1: So Kelly Ripa and Mark Consuelos got into this on their show. She brought it up because there's a Pennsylvania bill that would actually recognize pets as family members in divorce cases. So meaning a judge could factor in
0: custody.
1: Who gets custody of the dog, just like you do with kids. And Mark basically said that he would stay in a loveless marriage just to make sure that he could be with their dog every single day. And he's saying he'd rather stay married and miserable than risk losing time with the dog. But it got me thinking about how serious people take their pets.
0: I do. I know human beings that love their pets more than they love certain human beings.
1: Yes.
0: I also know Mark cannot speak to this because he is not in a loveless relationship.
1: Yeah.
0: Those two actually have figured it out. So he doesn't know what it, Mark Consuelos, you don't know what it feels like to be in a loveless situation. So it's easy for you to say you could handle it because you don't know that feeling, my brother. You married her when you were 18, very young.
2: Were they really 18?
1: I don't think so.
2: I don't think they were 18.
0: No, they were young.
2: But they were young, and they eloped, and it was beautiful.
0: But he doesn't know. They don't know loveless.
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The music from the 90s to now is on. Now, 105.1. People tend to have very strong connections to their weddings and engagement rings for understandable reasons, which is why Lauren is feeling protective of her engagement ring and its design specifically because her brother is apparently copying it to propose. Now, how do you feel about that? How would you feel about that? Is she justified, Lauren, to want it to herself? Or is she gatekeeping something she doesn't really have a right to do? Let's get into that coming up. I want

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1: So, call screen here says, Lauren calling that my brother used my wedding ring as inspiration. What happened?
2: My brother's about to propose to his girlfriend, and he showed me the engagement ring he's planning to give her. And as soon as I saw it, I was like, that is my ring. Mine is like a super, super unique setting, east to west pear shape. I don't know anyone else who has that ring. And my brother goes, yeah, I know, I was inspired by yours, which is sweet, except I'm imagining my future sister-in-law wearing the same ring as mine, and I do not want that.
3: Oh, it's a little cringe.
0: It's not the same. It's inspired. I mean, everything, every movie, every song, every idea is inspired by something.
3: Ryan, that setting is so unique. That
2: no one has that.
3: The setting of the diamond.
2: It's so specific.
1: I don't know about that.
4: Well, you should learn.
2: Pear shape, east to west, come on.
3: Yeah.
0: Can you not then say to your brother, hey, brother, no.
4: He didn't mean to. He didn't
2: like
4: mean
2: he
4: to.
2: He only steals my ideas.
0: But maybe he doesn't know. Good. That's the thing, Tanya. Maybe he needs to be educated. I would be. I wouldn't know. I think.
4: The approach you should take, Lauren, is that, I don't know what her name is, but say she doesn't want to have the same ring as me. Everybody's going to say, oh, that looks like Lauren's ring. Like,
3: yeah.
4: You don't want that for your future
3: That's
4: wife.
3: A good approach.
0: And weddings are such a competitive sport these days. It's too much.
3: Yes. Yes.
0: Thank you very much. Congratulations.
2: Oh, thank you. Thank you. Bye.
3: Bye.
0: Tony, he probably doesn't know. He needs to be told. Like, I go, oh, okay, my bad.
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1: Let me bring in our back room and our summer intern. So, Bella, your question about bringing what to the office?
2: Bringing fish for lunch.
3: No.
2: So my past internship, I brought fish for lunch and my boss made a comment and was like, "Ugh, who cooked fish?" And I was like, "Oh, it was me." And she was like, "Can you open the window?" And I never brought fish to the office again.
1: Well, you should take that lesson here because it is a bad fish. Sticks to the paper towels in the break room. It sticks to the cabinetry. It sticks to the table, the tiles. Fish, this is no workspace, is no place for fish.
4: There is a way around this. We don't just have one kitchen. Do not use this kitchen right here that's out in the open in front of people's cubicles.
1: By the way,
4: and
1: as
4: stuff.
1: An intern, right. Why would you even ask that? You're supposed to bring in non-smelly food with a smile.
4: No, Bella, you can cook your fish in the red kitchen that's down the hall. Everyone does it. John Camucci was cooking up fish the other day there.
3: Cook your fish wherever you want. Anything else comes in with their aromas, their perfumes, and their potions and their lotions.
4: Cooking
3: that smell.
4: It in front of the cubicles is just rude.
1: Write this down. It's very simple. Canned fish is fine. So sardines in a can, anchovies in a can, smoked oysters in a can, anything in a can is fine. That's it. That's what you can eat.
3: He's not going to bring sardines.
1: Yeah, well, excuse me.
2: A snack plate.
1: I have sardines with me.
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1: Are you LARPing? Have you heard this term, LARPer, LARPing, LARP? It's new. I'm not so familiar with it, but I want to start using it. Sisney will explain what it is next hour.

0: 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Now, I forgot to ask Dwayne Johnson something yesterday that we had talked about beforehand, but we got so sidetracked with a great conversation, it slipped my mind. He actually said he'll come back here for a second next. Dwayne Johnson with what we forgot to ask him about.
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0: 105.1, music from the 90s to now. Dwayne Johnson, I forgot to ask him something yesterday. And he, the kind of guy he is, the generous kind of guy he is, he came back to let us ask the one thing that we forgot to ask, Sissany and Tanya.
1: I love it.
0: I forgot to ask you, Emily Blunt on Sunday when you got your D23 Legend Award, love her, genius, brilliant, super, super person. She said in her intro how kind you were. We knew that. How you like a shot of tequila. Probably knew that. But then she said, sometimes he can be filthy. Filthy sense of humor.
1: Wait, what?
0: Now, wait a minute. I need elaboration on that. Remember, we are a family broadcast.
2: You got to remind me sometimes. Thank you.
0: Yeah. Good. So what was she referring to in essence, the essence of that?
2: The essence of that is she was referring to my sense of humor is and absolutely can be oftentimes, if you let me go without any restraint, just absolutely filthy.
0: Okay. I thought so. I just want to recap. Yeah, I do believe you dropped the S-bomb on the Disney stage on Sunday as well. Did you?
2: I think I did. Yes, this is what happened.
0: I think you did. That's the first time the S word has ever been said at the Disney Legends Awards. So congratulations.
2: I dropped it hard. I said, hey, everyone has a superpower. Where's my S word?
0: Love you, buddy. Thanks again for coming back.
2: Love you too. Love you guys. Bye-bye.
1: Love you. Bye.
0: Dwayne Johnson, everybody.
2: Bye, guys.
0: Moana, Voices Across the Ocean. Go listen to that. It's out.
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3: Coming up next, there's a new term called LARPing that we are going to explain to you if you don't know what it is. LARPing, what is it? Sisney will tell you. Are you LARPing?
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1: Do you know what LARPing is? Are you a LARPer?
2: You can get really technical and be like, okay, it's live action role playing where literally people wear costumes, pretend to be fictional characters, all the things. Kind of like maybe when you go to like Comic-Con and things like that.
1: Okay, not
2: but
1: me.
2: Now that has spilled over into a slang term for someone trying to be something that they're not.
3: Like when you pretend to like the Zodiac.
1: Whoa.
2: LARPing.
1: I didn't pretend. I liked it for a few days.
2: Your friend goes to Pilates twice and suddenly they're like a wellness influencer, Pilates everything, LARPing.
1: So is LARPing lying?
2: It's kind of like faking it till you make it.
3: Yeah.
2: Or maybe people don't even make it.
1: Guilty of that. So you don't make it, you just fake it and then you fake the next thing?
2: Exactly, exactly.
1: So it's inauthenticity. Is that what it is?
3: Yes, that's right.
1: And this is popular to be inauthentic and disingenuine?
2: It's kind of just making the rounds right now all over social media. They're expressing how they LARP.
1: Who is the most proficient LARPer on this team?
2: Probably Tanya.
1: Sissany? Tanya's a... Why do you say that?
2: She gets very enthusiastic and like into whatever it may be. Maybe it's a new workout. Maybe it's a new food, craze. And you get really into it. And so I think at the beginning stages, you LARP a little bit.
3: But at its core, it is not LARPing because it is who I am.
1: What? I think you are a little LARPer.
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Our weekend watch list is coming up next. What are you guys streaming? What's on your radar?

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So if our time is running out, day after day, we'll make the mundane a masterpiece. Oh my, my, oh my, my love, I take one look at you, you're taking me out.

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3: It's Ted Lasso Season 4 on Apple TV+. He is back coaching the women's team with Rebecca, and the coach is dealing with all the drama. And there are 3 episodes out so far of the 10. It is so good.
0: Yeah, I like that. Jason Sudeikis. Okay, good. Tanya, what's on your Weekend Watch List?
4: So this is the movie, The End of Oak Street. It's in theaters. It's a suburban family's entire neighborhood is suddenly transported millions of years into the past into a dinosaur-infested prehistoric wilderness. It's that movie starring Anne Hathaway. She's been doing tons of promo, but people have been saying that it's really, really good. So I want to go see it.
0: I got to see that then. Ruby, what's on your Weekend Watch List?
5: The Shards on Hulu. So it's based on a popular book. A group of wealthy LA high schoolers' privileged lives start unraveling when a creepy serial killer begins targeting local teens. So 5 of 8 episodes are out now, with new episodes out Wednesday.
4: I started this last night and I was so scared by it. I couldn't finish.
3: Oh my gosh, I've seen all the billboards.
0: Is it true?
5: So it's autofiction based loosely on the author's real life senior year.
0: So I wonder, when you say autofiction, how loose can loose be? It could be the loosest of looses, or not so loose. It really could be anything. Like, loosely, I grew up in LA. Done.
5: Yeah.
0: That's loosely based on.
5: Basically.
2: Yeah. Just watch. Come on.
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0: This is Now 105.1. Yeah, Somber, you want to see him in L.A.? 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And meet and greets to meet Somber himself. It's all thanks to AEG and the dude, Somber, right? 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

home of Valentine in the Morning, now 105.1. You thought you were addicted to social media? How about the states that are most addicted to social media? Top five: New York, Virginia, Washington, North Carolina, and Georgia. So there you go. You're not alone.

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Find us on socials at Now 105.1. I know we're heading into the much anticipated residency for Harry Styles in New York City at Madison Square Garden. He's going to be doing like 30 shows in New York at the same venue.

The music from the 90s to now is on Now 105.1. Hey, what up? It's Raph. You know, I love lists, okay? Lists of the top things to eat, top places to go. How about the best U.S. vacation destinations to relax and de-stress? 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
18: 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I'm Ty Hildenbrand. 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

Central Iowa's Now 105.1 with Valentine in the Morning. Yo, soundtrack to your afternoon includes some Timbaland and One Republic. Apologize on the way. Alex Warren as well. Let me know what else you want to hear. You can send me a talkback on that iHeart app. Here's Kelly Clarkson. You know

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This is Now 105.1. By the way, you can watch Toy Story 5 now in digital, so you can hear this at the end credits. Taylor Swift, I Knew It, I Knew You.

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home with Valentine in the Morning. 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Okay, how far is a road trip for you before you decide to be like, okay, let's just fly instead of drive our car all the way there? 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

0: This is Now 105.1. All right, so how far will you drive on a road trip before you're like, okay, we'll just fly instead? According to a new survey, Americans are willing to drive an average of 9 hours and 39 minutes before deciding they'd rather fly. So I guess the cutoff is 9.5 hours. But different states, different lengths of time. California says 6 hours and 24 minutes. 13 hours in Idaho, because states are bigger, right? Sometimes 13 hours is still not bad of a road trip versus flying. But of course, airfare costs, delays, traveling with pets or kids definitely makes driving appealing to more people than others. So if you have like dogs and stuff, I would rather do the driving.
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The music from the 90s to now is on Now 105.1. Yeah, done with work yet? It's Friday. You should be out of there. Like Julie. Julie's already in her car listening on the iHeartRadio app. Here's some Mal Smith for you.

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Gotta love that it's Friday. The weekend is here. Are you out of work yet? Let's do this. My name is Raph. Let's enjoy the weekend now, okay? Here's John Legend.

0: 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Find us on socials at Now 105.1. But what are you up to right now?
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1: 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What was your name again?
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Yeah, soundtrack to your weekend is on. My name is Raph. I love that it's Friday. I love that we can enjoy ourselves tomorrow and Sunday. What are your plans? Let me know. Send me a talk back on the iHeart app, little microphone icon. Maybe you'll be on the radio too. All right, here's Justin Timberlake.

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2: Hi, I'm Dr. James Stout. 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
1: Michelle, hit me up on social media. My name is Raph on my Instagram. She's like, Raph, I want to hear some All American Rejects while I'm prepping this steak on the grill. And I'm like, ooh, steak on the grill? Super jealous. I definitely could go for a steak right now. Here's Gives You Hell.

0: Central Iowa's Now 105.1 with Valentine in the Morning. Got anything fun happening this week?
1: It's my sister's birthday party, and I also just got a job.
0: A very eventful week for you. Pretty cool stuff happening, right?
1: Yeah, it feels amazing. I'm not going to be broke anymore.
2: See, now here's the thing. Since you shared with us that it's your sister's birthday and you just got a new job, now you have no excuse to not get her a present. You have to get her a birthday present.
1: Yes.
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1: Yep, time of night where I'm trying to figure out what I want to eat for dinner. Part of me wants to go to the store and get a nice steak and cook it on the grill. 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